0: Here's a theater of all possibilities.
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2: It was my job to check on the health and make sure that each of the biomes was getting the amount of rain that they needed and the temperatures that they needed. I would take notes on what was reproducing, what was doing well in the biosphere, what is dying in the biosphere, and so a lot of the observations, the natural history observations, were what I did. The animal area, and you can see this is barred rock chickens, so these are all the hens. And so forth. This was from 1992, so this was actual data from inside when we were living inside, how much we fed, on what day, what time, and who did the feeding. Was it fun? Sometimes. Sometimes it was a lot of fun. Sometimes it was horrible. Breakfast, we almost always had hot cereal. And that was usually sorghum. We might have some papaya with that. And we had a lot of bananas, both green bananas and ripe yellow bananas. Occasionally we had coffee. We grew coffee in the biospheres, but that was infrequent. So that would pretty much be our breakfast with tea, different kinds of tea.
1: 식물을 가꾸고, 농사를 짓고, 가축을 키우며 생존을 위한 모든 자원을 직접 충당했습니다. 모든 것이 완벽한 듯했죠. 인간은 드디어 새로운 세상을 창조하는 데 성공한 걸까요? 인간이 만든 인공지구에서 스스로 살아남을 수 있다는 희망이 싹텄습니다. 그 작은 지구가 가진 치명적인 오류를 발견하기 전까지는요.

just very much like just breathing through a straw, or having really bad asthma, and you could walk up two steps and then you'd have to take a deep breath. It was quite difficult. So the oxygen went down from what we normally breathe, which is close to 21%, to close to 14%.

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1: So we collaborate with people around the world. We have folks who are physiologists, we have folks that are geochemists, we have folks that are hydrologists, we have folks that are atmospheric chemists who are modelers, we have individuals who are soil scientists. So there is just about every discipline you can think of that's important in the environmental sciences.
0: 1995년 이후 바이오스피어 2를 기반으로 100여 편의 연구 논문이 발표되었습니다.
2: There's a common vision of everybody that works at the biosphere. And the common vision is that through the biosphere, we can better understand how the environment works, how it's going to work in the future, and how we can protect it. I do believe that it is our responsibility to leave the Earth better than we took it.
1: What we're predicting is coming our way in the future. So Biosphere 2 is very much a time machine.

0: this is actually the most isolated forest fragment because it's thousands of kilometers away from where there is any other rainforest. All right, so here we're good. Close to the soil, about a foot off the soil surface. So about right here. Yeah, pull. Oop. That's okay. It needs to be good and tight.
1: Yeah.
0: Because otherwise it leaks fast. Because then you actually are not... Probably the best description was ever given by two young boys who are the sons of two scientists in Panama. Mom and Dad, this is just like Panama! So it feels very much like a tropical forest in here. It smells like a tropical forest in here. And now it's opening up again.
2: Cool.
0: So yeah.
2: Cool.
3: 네덜란드 출신의 지구과학자 요스트는 30년째 이곳의 열대 우림에서 연구를 이어가고 있습니다.
0: We can actually drought the whole system, and so they can respond to the whole. The ecosystem can respond to the drought, not just the soil processes like we do in the real world. What we do want to use this forest for is to help us better understand what might happen to tropical forests in the future.
3: 이곳 열대우림에서는 강수, 가뭄, 온도, 이산화탄소 등을 자유롭게 조절할 수 있기에 기후 위기 상황에서 실제 열대우림에 일어날 변화를 실험하고 예측할 수 있죠. 나무가 기후 변화의 다양한 조건에서 어떻게 반응하는지 관찰하고 있는데요.
0: This sensor, we have three needles here, and one of them gives a heat pulse. With the other two, we measure the temperature, and the change in the temperature tells us how much water moves through the tree, goes up the stem.
3: 실험 결과, 가뭄이 심각할 때 식물의 이산화탄소 흡수량은 최대 80%가량 감소했습니다. 회복기가 되어도 가뭄 전 수준으로 이산화탄소 흡수량을 회복하지 못했죠. 또 요스트는 연구를 통해 식물과 이산화탄소의 관계에 대한 기존의 상식을 깨는 결과를 발견했습니다.
0: A lot of people argue that carbon dioxide is plant food. Now, if more carbon dioxide is in the air, then that should make plants

0: grow more, right? But what we found is by increasing it, and we could only do it for a short period of time, the plants are not going to take up more carbon dioxide if we give them more carbon dioxide in the air. We actually are hopefully going to be one of the places where we actually are going to help develop better understanding of what's going to happen to the Amazon basin, for instance, with climate change. So we can oftentimes say, it's like, oh, we're here in the state of Arizona. Oh, we're not impacted by what happens in the Amazon basin. But if the forest in the Amazon basin would be gone, that completely changes the climate everywhere else on the globe as well.
1: Here is 바이오스피어의 해양구역 한켠에 자리 잡은 산호연구실입니다.
2: So my family was actually really confused when I decided to move to Arizona to study marine biology. I'm originally from Florida, so surrounded by ocean, I had a coral reef in my backyard. But I wanted to come to the biosphere too because where you can do controlled experiments that you can't do in the wild, but you can start to get at some of the complexity that you have in the wild of different trophic levels.
1: 산호를 단순히 바닷속에 핀 아름다운 꽃이라고만 생각하기 쉬운데요. 사실 산호는 해양 생태계를 떠받치는 중요한 기반입니다. 전 세계 해양 생물의 약 30%가 산호에 의존해 생을 이어가죠. 그래서 산호를 바다의 열대 우림이라 부르기도 합니다.
2: Corals all kind of live around the equator through like the subtropics, so just kind of this belt right in the middle of the earth. And the last couple years, or the last decade really, there's been really bad disease outbreaks.
1: 지구 온난화로 인해 해수면의 온도가 치솟으면서 산호의 80% 이상이 열파 스트레스를 경험한 것으로 조사되고 있는데요. 평균 기온이 1.5도 상승하면 산호초의 70에서 90%가 사라질 위험에 처합니다.
2: So climate change is affecting corals in two main different ways. One is ocean acidification, so lower pH makes it harder for the coral to grow. But then second, and really the main problem, is corals are really sensitive to temperature. And so because we're seeing corals decline around the world because of temperature stress, that informs we have a unique opportunity here to really kind of be a test bed for different ways to do restoration or mitigate coral stress.
1: 이곳 작은 지구에 만들어진 바다에서는 산호를 해양 온난화에서 지킬 수 있는 방법을 연구하고 있습니다.
2: Corals need light to be able to survive. They have tiny microscopic algae that live inside their tissues, and that's what gives coral their pretty colors, but it also gives coral most of the energy that they need. So these algae photosynthesize just like plants do, so they need the energy from the sun to turn it into food for themselves, and then they share that with the coral. So because our glass around the biosphere filters out so much of that light, we had to install this supplemental lighting so that we can give the corals the quantity of light that their algae need to survive.
1: 과거 1990년대에는 없었던 조명 시설이 새로 설치되었는데요. 산호가 원래 살던 바다의 환경에 가깝도록 일조 주기를 재현해 과거보다 더 정밀한 조건에서 실험을 하고 있습니다.
2: Starting up soon, we are going to have a different experiment where we're going to put corals into the ocean for the first time, and we're going to be measuring how they respond to temperature stress.
1: 어린 산호는 이 방주를 보금자리 삼아 지구 온난화에서 살아남는 방법을 배우게 될 것입니다.

So this arc was originally white, but now you can see it's starting to turn green and get some recruitment from the algae and other things that are living in the ocean. So it's becoming one with the biosphere too. I'm really excited for what the future of the ocean looks like. I think there's so many ways that it can contribute to understanding how coral reefs work and how we can better save them.

0: What is the pattern?
1: Check this out, Red. Blue. 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
2: I've got an idea for a pattern.
3: Huh?
2: Green. I can make a pattern. Zig. Zag. Zig. Zag. Zig. Zag. Zig.
4: Yellow. Wave. Wave. Wave. This makes me happy. Wave. Wave.
3: I'm making a high-energy spotty pattern.
5: Spot. Gap. 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
3: Again and again.
5: Spot. 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
0: Oh, I get it. A pattern is the same thing again and again, making something that looks nice. In a spotty pattern, you repeat the spots. And in a wavy pattern, you repeat the wave. The line zips and zags. And so does the next line. And the next. They repeat. Stripes. Again and again. The stripes repeat. Everyone's already got such exciting patterns. What type of pattern should I make? Think, Red, think. I know. I'll make a flat pattern. Red. Big flat. Tease flat. Big flat. Tease flat. Big flat.
4: Time to judge your patterns. Yes. Ooh. Yes. Oh, I like that one. Ooh. You followed the brief well. Nice. Ha ha. I have finally decided which pattern I like best. My favorite pattern is... all of them!
3: All of them?
4: That's right! They're all wonderful! So why don't we put them all together? What? Make one big super-duper mega-pattern?
2: Wow! I think that's a great idea!
0: Let's make patterns!
4: Right, Purple. This really is the best pattern ever.
0: And there are lots more we can invent.

0: X strikes again.
1: Oh, brilliant! May I join in? But isn't there a game all of us could play?
0: Box. Stand back, Alpha Mortals. This could be extremely dangerous. Excellent!
1: A dressing up box!
2: Oh!
1: A hat for a princess. And for a prince.
0: Some exciting props.
1: Prince? Princess? Props? Perfect! Let's put on a play! Brilliant! Sleeping Beauty by the Alpha Blocks players. Once upon a time, there was a pretty princess called Elle.
3: Look at me. I'm so lovely. Everyone likes me.
1: But not everyone liked Elle.

0: One person was particularly jealous of the pretty princess, a wicked old witch.
1: Hello, it is I.
0: I said, a wicked old witch.
1: In need of some help.
0: Ah, g, hag. Boo!
1: There's that impossibly young and incredibly lovely Elle. I must get rid of her.
0: Boo!
1: On this wheel, I cast a spell to rid me of that beastly Elle. May she prick her finger, shed a tear, then fall asleep for 100 years.
2: That looks like lots of fun.
1: It is. Would you like a go?
0: No!
2: Oh! I've pricked my little finger. Feeling sleepy.
0: And so the pretty princess lay down on a big, comfortable...
2: I need something to lie on.
3: Do something. Red!
0: And as Little Red Riding Hood made her way through the forest, the big bad wolf jumped out.
2: Please, try again.
3: Ted!
4: Who's been eating my porridge? Growled the daddy bear.
5: No, that's Goldilocks.
0: My turn!
3: Bed!
0: So the pretty princess lay down on a big, comfortable bed and fell fast asleep. Plenty of years passed. Prickly plants grew all over the palace, preventing anyone from getting in. But then, an extremely brave and handsome prince came to the princess's rescue.
6: X! Did somebody say X?
0: No.
6: Oh, yes, you did.
0: Oh, no, I... Oh, wait. Yes, I did.
6: Wake up, fair princess. X! X!
0: And they lived happily ever after.
7: 이어서 딩동댕 딩동댕이 방송됩니다.

Good day to you all. I am Arthur Schopenhauer. We have been examining the world in which we live through my book, The World as Will and Representation. Our starting point was a single

sentence. The world is my representation. From there, we came to understand that the world we experience is nothing more than an appearance within consciousness. That is to say, representation. And behind that representation, we discovered the fundamental force that moves all things, the will. Representation, will. These concepts may seem abstruse, but they were all clues to a single riddle. Why is life suffering? Today, I shall endeavor to answer this question, step by step. Let us first revisit the will. Representation is something we can know. The will, however, lies beyond representation and does not reveal itself as such. Yet through representation, we may infer certain properties of the will. One such property, as we discussed in the last lecture, is the drive to survive. That is to say, the will to live. But there is another property of great importance. The will craves endlessly. In fact, freedom from all aim, from all limits, belongs to the nature of the will, which is an endless striving. Let us take gravity as an example. Suppose all scattered matter were drawn together by gravity into one vast mass. Would gravity then cease? It would not. No matter what may occur, gravity acts endlessly towards the center. The same holds true in the world of living things. A plant sends forth its shoot, blossoms, and bears fruit. The fruit produces seed. And the same process repeats itself. Animals, too, grow, struggle to survive, reproduce, and the same cycle continues. Nowhere in nature is there completion. There is only ceaseless striving. This property of the will manifests itself no less in man, for all his possession of reason. When hunger is satisfied, we desire finer food. When we have acquired a carriage, we next desire a house. Desire, then, does not vanish. It merely changes its object and continues without end. According to all this, when the will is enlightened by knowledge, it always knows what it wills now and here, never what it wills in general. Every particular act of will has its end. The whole will has none. What we know is never more than a particular desire. Even when this desire is fulfilled, no ultimate satisfaction can be felt. For the will is purposeless desire itself. It is like a vessel with no bottom. No matter how much water one pours in, it can never be filled. This endless want, that is the very root of the suffering we experience in life. This suffering of want belongs to all beings. Yet there is a reason why the suffering of man is peculiarly deep.
In the plant, there is as yet no sensibility.

liberty, and therefore no pain. A certain very small degree of suffering is experienced by the lowest species of animal life, Infusoria and Radiata. It first appears in a high degree with the complete nervous system of vertebrate animals, and always in a higher degree the more intelligence develops. Thus, in proportion as knowledge attains to distinctness, as consciousness ascends, pain also increases, and therefore reaches its highest degree in man. Unlike plants or animals, man is capable of abstract thought and careful deliberation. Yet it is precisely this capacity that prevents man from forgetting past suffering, and draws near, through imagination, suffering that has not yet befallen him. That is to say, the capacity for abstract thought renders man's suffering all the deeper and more enduring. At this point, some of you may raise an objection. Surely life is not nothing but suffering. Quite so. We do indeed feel happiness in the course of our lives. When we savour a fine meal, when we are in the company of those we love, when we attain something we have long desired, we feel happiness. But the happiness of which I speak is something altogether different from what is commonly understood by that word. All satisfaction, or what is commonly called happiness, is always really and essentially only negative, and never positive. It is not an original gratification coming to us of itself, but must always be the satisfaction of a wish. The wish, that is, some want, is the condition which precedes every pleasure. What we call happiness is, in truth, not an independent state. It is merely a moment in which suffering has ceased. This is why I have called happiness not a positive thing, but a negative one. Moreover, happiness cannot long remain. For new desire soon arises, and with it suffering begins again. To live happily ever after. In my philosophy, at least, this is all but impossible. But what if one were to fulfill every desire until nothing remained to wish for? Might one then attain perfect happiness? Indeed, his happiness and well-being consist simply in the quick transition from wish to satisfaction, and from satisfaction to a new wish. For the absence of satisfaction is suffering. The empty longing for a new wish, languor, ennui. Even should no new desire arise, what remains is not happiness, but ennui. Yet ennui cannot but give way to new desire. For the very nature of the will is want itself. It must, of necessity, continue to desire. In other words, if desire is unfulfilled, we suffer from want. And in the very moment we seem to have attained all we desired, we sink into ennui. And then we feel want once more. And so it repeats, without end. This is the fate of all who live in this world. Thus, its life swings like a pendulum, backwards and forwards, between pain and ennui.
What I have said thus far may have struck you as rather bleak. You would not be wrong to call me a pessimist. But my purpose does not lie in despairing of life. Quite the contrary. Just as one must first know the cause of a disease before one can cure it, so must we know the cause of our suffering before we can be free of it. In the lectures to come, we shall explore together the path to that liberation and redemption. Thank you.

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1: Bounce. 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Bounce. Dog.
2: Ow.
1: Brown fox.
3: Brown fox.
1: Brown fox.
2: A.
4: E.
2: Lazy.
1: Dog.
2: Lazy dog.
1: Lazy dog.
2: Brown fox. Lazy dog.
3: Brown fox.
2: Lazy dog.
1: Brown fox.
2: Lazy dog.
1: Brown fox.
2: Lazy dog.
1: The quick.
2: Quick.
1: Brown fox.
3: The quick brown fox.
2: Jump. Pass.
1: Jumps.
2: Jumps.
1: The quick brown fox jumps.
2: Oh.